Sometimes I feel like I'm on top. Sometimes I feel like I'm in the middle. And you know what?

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The only light on the future is prayer and faith in the Lord. The Lord is our help. May the Lord richly bless you. 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

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Every Sunday between 1 and 2 with Rian James, chosen for greatness. 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

Psalm 24. Lift up your heads, O you gates, and be lifted up, you everlasting doors, and the King of Glory shall come in. 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

Eden Jazz with Castro Leholo for the cool in you. 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

So today, on this day, let's see what made history on the 23rd of May. Can you believe it? We're almost halfway through the year. Time flies, it does not stand still, and it waits for no one. On this day, most recently, 2024, Sean Kingston, known for his 2007 number one hit, Beautiful Girls, he was arrested, charged along with his mother with wire fraud in a scheme where they bought luxury goods like jewelry and a Cadillac Escalade, but didn't actually pay for them. Wow. Using Kingston's celebrity status to gain trust. On March 28, 2025, they both were found guilty of all charges. Then, 2021, Chase Beckham wins season 19 of American Idol. He's the first winner with a coronation song he wrote himself, 23, which details his battle with alcoholism. 2021, Drake wins Artist of the Decade at the Billboard Music Awards. Then going back to 2012, Billboard reports that the albums of Donna Summer increase in sales by a factor of over 3,000% in the week following her death on May 12th after a battle with cancer.

0: school, I got called back for the second interview, but I need something to wear. Kupa 200 nyan.
1: Mwanaka will make a plan.
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Good morning, everybody, and welcome to Prayer Time with Daniel. Let's pray. Thank you for the Spirit, dear Jesus. Thank you for leaving the Holy Spirit here with us as our protection and provision. Thank you that we can have that power at work in our lives if we are only mindful of it and remember to draw from it. Please help us to be obviously different to everyone we encounter and to reflect you in your lives so that people will know the Lord is with us. In Jesus' name, amen.

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4: Welkom terug, luisteraars. 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
1: 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Oh!

Good morning! 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And I am Lionel Goodboy, all the way from school once again. I am listening.

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1: 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Is tyd vir die volgende.
2: 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And now it's time for the two in a row quiz.
3: One, two, come on.

Doreen Ekechuan Wudahasin, you spot on girl, you spot on girl with that answer. Let's see if there's more people who can identify this one. Let's just see. I know that girls like you don't use the payphone. And as so, I will come and see you Sunday morning when it's bright daylight. So hierdie is almal 'n klomp, is net 'n hele paar liedjies van hierdie kunstenaars wat nou sommer so daar vasgevang is. 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Nee? Nog so enetjie van die kunstenaars wat nommer 2. Want al wat ons wil weet, wie is die band? And that's all we give to you. That's all we give to you. So now you should, by now you should have the answer. Other than Doreen, the antwoord van nummer 2 ook. So die antwoord van nummer 2. While we wait for more people to see if more people can identify the correct answer. And remember, between 9 and 10, we are listening to your music, hoping that the music is here in the library. In any event, if it's not here, you can send through your MP3. And in the meantime, for ons daar die antwoorde gaan reveal, and die liedjie gaan reveal, Heroes, Coma, it's Lambada, and you may Lambada on this bright, sunny Saturday morning.

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Good morning! 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And I am Lionel Goodboy, all the way from school once again. I am listening.

I let the slip away. The one who's crying, yes, I'm the fool, this lonely night. 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

0: Every day can't be Sunday, and every smile isn't a smile of happiness. I'd like to take a little time to dedicate this song to everyone who's in the presence of my voice.
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0: Onthou om 10:00 vat Sarissa u na Alverton Mallus met die program Mall to All. So bly ingeskakel vir dit en nog veel meer. Nou as u luister nou is ons op die Saterdag ontbyt met program saam met my Lady Van B, Lavinia Botha en ons is besig so skuins na 9:30 doen ons die Pinks die Bybel vasvra en dit vandag gaan ons rondom Pinkster werk. Question number 1. What does the word Pentecost mean? Literally mean? Is it A, the feast of harvest, B, the first fruits, or C, 50th? There you have it. What does the word Pentecost literally mean? A, the feast of harvest, B, the first fruits, or C, 50th? Then, question number 2. According to Acts 2:41, about how many people were baptized on the day of Pentecost? Was it A, 120, B, 500, or C, 3,000? There you have it. You've got 3 options to choose from. Number 1, what does the word Pentecost literally mean? And all you need to know, how many days after Easter do we celebrate Pentecost? Then you have the answer, eh? So is it A, the feast of harvest, B, the first fruits, or C, 50th? Then the second question, according to Acts, about how many people were baptized on that day of Pentecost? A, 120, B, 500, or C, 3,000? There you have it. So I hope you're coming in with those answers. Ek kom deur daar lekker, kom lekker deur met die antwoorde asseblief.
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1: Hartelijk goeiemiddag, hartelijk goeiemorgen, althans welkom terug, dit is so 12 minuten voor uur van 11 uur, en ja nee, what a brand new song right there from Drake, you know, I hope the Drake fans enjoyed that one, you know, something different on a Saturday morning. Yeah, I know what you're thinking, right, 060-505-2693, that is the magic number where you can engage with us, you know, you can give us a WhatsApp, send us a WhatsApp on 060-505-2690. Let us know, man, what's happening on your Saturday morning. What you up to, you know. And must add to that, it's a beautiful morning. Beautiful morning. Absolutely brilliant. You know, looking at the sun and looking at the you know, the N2 as you make your way to the N2, past world, on your way to wilderness, you know. Loving it. Quite busy, I must add to that. But I see this. Somebody tried to call us earlier on, you know, but my humble apologies. We are not in studio, but we are on an outside broadcast, and we're in our mobile studio, right? So definitely have a bit of a challenge with your telephone line. So yeah, but don't worry about that. You can reach us via WhatsApp. You can also do that, you know. Reach us via WhatsApp. And talking about songs that's making a move, you know, that's really got people going. This one, I've heard this song before. But I must say, make your Saturday morning.

you know, look and see what's happening with regards to your traffic this morning. And traffic all along the Garland route today is fully flowing, you know. Yeah, very smooth. No major incidents reported yet. Roadworks are reported. Yeah, that too. But also roads around George Nice and Mossman Plettenberg Bay are clear, making it very easy to travel. You know, if you're traveling in the Southern Cape and you're making your way all along the Southern Cape this morning, I must tell you that I'm going to give you a little bit of tips, you know, see what's happening in the Garland route, George to Mossel Bay. Let me have a look and see what's happening there. There's no congestion or alerts. It's normal travel times. Everything is smooth sailing. So, yes, that's also good. Nice now, Plettenberg Bay. The roads are clear, steady. Traffic flow is steady. And looking at Wilderness and Oudtshoorn connection, no delays reported. But we all know about that, you know, the road works, you know, when you pass the Otanikwa Pass. And even on the SANRAL system, I've checked there, there's no emergencies and no alerts and no disruptions in the Garland Route area. But key points that I need to share with you is N2 highway between Garland Route corridor. It's running smoothly with no slowdowns. And the R62, yes, that is a beautiful place. No reports of incidents. Good conditions to travel. It's a beautiful day. And tourist hotspots. Talking about that, tourist hotspots. Nice Lagoon is a beautiful place. It's a come up, Plettenberg Bay beaches. Oh, stunning, stunning. If you haven't been there, take a trip, man. I promise you, a short left right here in the Garland Route, you won't be disappointed. Now, across, access across the roads are clear, and you know, there's no serious alarms that came up. But anyway, I trust know that you're going to have a safe travel wherever you're going. Having a look at George, it's clear roads, there's no alerts, it's free flowing. From Neisner, yeah, it's also free flowing there, no alerts, no incidents. Mossel Bay the same, no congestion in the morning. Aha, that is brilliant, good stuff. And also Plettenberg Bay free flowing and no incidents. Wilderness, there's no delays. And yeah, I promise you, if you drive from George to Wilderness, you must keep your eyes on the road, because it's a beautiful sight. It's absolutely amazing. It's having a look to your left-hand side, depending if you go down to Wilderness. Coming up, it's going to be on your light, on your left-hand side. If you go down from George Science to Wilderness, it's going to be on your right-hand side. Beautiful scenery, right? But during peak times, it's a different story, you know. So, yeah, the best way to drive, it's midday or early afternoon, yeah. Let me put it that way, yeah. But great stuff, you know. Let's go back to music. I've got another song that I always like, you know, to play this one. I must share this one with you. Yeah, it's called Zao's Prayer for the Nation.

As much as you like it, man, it's one of those songs that you cannot deny. One of, actually a brilliant one, you know. One of those songs that's really got you going, you know. Whenever you listen to that one, it's like one of those songs that really gets you going and getting you into the swing of things. For those who don't know, we still are broadcasting live from George Country Resort, right here in George. And one of the best, peace, nature and comfort, just off the N2. That's what they call it, you know. Beautiful place.

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You know, we're going up, up, up. Hey, I promise you. It's all the moves, man, all the moves. You know, there's another one that got people also going crazy. Now I have to share that one, you know. Yes, bring out the little girl inside of you.

That's what they say. You know, somebody says the best, no man, stop it. I said, okay man, I'll try my utmost, you know, I really tried. But you know what, it's fun, having some fun on this Saturday morning, right? 4 minutes past the hour of 12 o'clock, it's midday, welcome to it. A couple of peeps walking past this venue, saying, looking at me, I can see them, they can't see me. Built a home and what? Construction workers doing their thing, man.

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And what a beautiful song. It's so easy to fall in love. 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Ah, oh, goodness. Doubling it up right there.

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Greetings in the name of Haile Selassie I, Jah Rastafari. This is the Bingy Man, known as Kenneth Nzoto. 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Wadada!

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Wadada!

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0: My heartfelt thanks go out to the global family from the depths of the inner land and beyond. Obviously, I have no way of knowing how many of you are tuning in for the first time, be that as it may. It's an absolute pleasure to have you on board for 3 hours, no a lie. It's going to be 2 hours and say 4 minutes of hearing their speech base, but we already did my meditation like 25 or so, sorting out some stuff right here, but we're not going to get into that. That is like we say 2 hours and four minutes, give or take. It's in our attempt to knit together a tapestry of real radio business format or layout for sheer listening pleasure or your indulgence. I can confidently say that we are offering illuminating takes on news with your currencies, current events, unlocking developing stories, and much of the focus right here on the main event has centered around how the state of affairs affects us as a multicultural community. Enough now without that, okay? All of that is simplified right here in collaboration with our most prominent resident experts. I generally think that we are blessed to have them to provide us with wisdom nuggets, especially on a Saturday afternoon. That doesn't cancel out the importance of talking sport, for it is without a shadow of doubt part of our social fabric. And Jaden is in the fold this weekend following tech glitches in our last edition. So we're going to hear from him right here on in the main event. Don't worry about that. And Prof. Theo Fenter is back with us. The same goes for Tony Michael Bargem. Dr. Sandra Fotoi is sitting this one out. So that's what's happening right here. And of course, this is how we're going to do. We're going to have the weather patterns as explained by Stella from the weather office in Cape Town. Looking forward to hear what the week that is coming up. Okay, let's talk about, why am I focusing on the week? Let's talk about this evening, tomorrow, and the week ahead, because you know, for the past 2 weeks, I don't have to remind you what we've been through right in the roots and beyond. Of course, it comes to the parents. Let's listen now to what Stella has for us right here, as of course we appreciate her for putting this together for us.
1: Good afternoon, everybody. This is Stella from the South African Weather Service. We are looking at the weather conditions for today. It's a beautiful afternoon. We are looking at partly cloudy conditions at the most, light winds. There's nothing hectic expected weather-wise. Even in, into tomorrow, Sunday, it will be a foggy start. We're expecting morning fog patches along the garden route and even in parts of the central Karoo. And for those who are traveling for the marathon, we are expecting some morning fog in the Cape Town side in the morning, then clearing. There is no rain on the charts. We actually don't have any rain on the charts for 5 days. Because of a weak Thursday, and then rain spreading to the Garden Route coastal areas on Friday. So, but it's not much. So yeah, looking at the temperature, starting with Beaufort West, we are expecting a minimum of 10 tomorrow, max 18, Prince Albert 9 up to 19, Oudtshoorn 10 up to 19, Ladysmith 9 up to 19, Swellendam 11.22, Riversdale 10.22, Mossel Bay 12.19, George also 12.19, Knysna 12 up to 20, Gatlinburg Bay 13 up to 18. So the temperatures will remain cool throughout the period, and Monday we should at least see about 23, 24 along the coastal areas. But as I mentioned, there's no significant weather or not even rain expected for this period.
0: Thank you ever so much, Sister Stella. Have yourself a great weekend.
1: Thank you, you too.
0: Thank you.
1: Okay, bye.
0: Bye. All right, back from the weather desk in Cape Town. Thanks to Stella for putting this together for us. And of course, we're going straight to 6 o'clock. 2 hours to go right here. Are you ready for that? Okay. Listen, I forgot to ask you if you're traveling this one. To all the motorists, how are you doing on our roads? Are you traveling towards peace and safety, negotiating those turns wisely, defensive and carefully, taking a very good care of yourself? Of course, at home, I hope that you are okay. You are enjoying this Saturday afternoon, of course, in the company of us right here. Our company, that's what it is, man. 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That's now the first link of that, as he has packaged this for us. And there is more stuff we're going to share with you. Might be... Yeah. Let's go to that, because I'm not going to be singing all the time about what's happening, what happened and all that. Okay, let's listen to the first link of Touchline View.
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6: This is Jerian Howard with the first lap on Touchline View. SAFA Eden Regional Men's League returns this weekend with matches playing across the region. The 2026 Sanlam Cape Town Marathon kicked off on Thursday 21st of May with the opening of the Sanlam Cape Town Marathon Expo at the DHL Stadium in Greenpoint. Runners and supporters will have a 3-day to enjoy an immersive expo experience that blends world-class marathon standards with a unique African identity, reflecting the spirit of the Sanlam Cape Town Marathon as it continues its journey toward becoming Africa's first Abbott World Marathon Majors event. The judoka of the Eden Judo Association delivered an impressive performance at the second Western Cape Open Judo Tournament of the Year, hosted by Cape Town Judo in the Mother City. On Saturday, 16th of May, the team returned home with an outstanding medal tally and once again showcased the strength and growth of within the Eden District. This tournament plays an important role in the selection process of the upcoming National Schools Championships, which will take place in Gqeberha from 5th to 11th July. The athletes selected here will represent the Eden Judo team at the national event. Paris United FC boosted its survival hopes with a narrow 1-0 victory over fellow strugglers Durrust United in a tense relegation battle at Lavaikam Stadium last weekend. Fresh from promotion to the Regional Elite League, the Thembalethu based side has endured a difficult campaign and remains deep in the danger zone. However, this hard-fought win could prove vital as they look to regain momentum and climb away from the bottom of the standings. With a world-class elite field that includes 13 men and 8 women who have run faster than the current course records of the Sanlam Cape Town Marathon, the 2026 edition of the race is set to be the fastest ever. This 32nd edition of the race takes place on Sunday 24th May, once again starting and finishing in Greenpoint, and the elite athletes will not only race for line honours and records, but also a share of the considerably increased prize purse. The 2026 edition of the race will see 27,000 marathon runners lining up, including a field of world-class elite runners and wheelchair athletes. The George Tennis Club hosted an action-packed weekend of tennis from 15th to 17th May as players competed for the top honours in the 2026 Club Championships. Players and supporters enjoyed 3 days of competitive action with high-quality tennis and strong displays of sportsmanship characterizing the tournament throughout the weekend. The men's A section final delivered an exciting contest as Edward Stales defeated Xander Dele Guerra to claim the title of 2026 Men's Club Champion. And that's all that I have for you for the first lap. Stay tuned for more coming up soon. Rugby Africa Women's Cup Performance Division kicked off with four-time champions South Africa taking on Madagascar earlier at 2 p.m. in the tournament's opening match at the RFUEA ground in Nairobi, and it will run until 31st of May. The BOC women wore black armbands during the match in memory of former captain Lusanda Dunke, who passed away in December last year. She represented the Springbok women 33 times in her career and captained the side 3 times. It is the first time the Springbok women will play since her passing, and they will commemorate her career with this gesture, while there will be also a minute of silence before kickoff. Host Kenya Lionesses, who have finished runners-up 3 times, will begin their campaign against regional rivals Uganda Lady Cranes later today from 4 p.m, marking the 5th edition of the tournament since its inaugural staging in 2019. The Lionesses are still chasing their maiden title after falling short in the previous 4 editions, excluding the 2020-2022 tournaments that were not held due to COVID-19 pandemic. South Africa's BOC women have dominated the competition, winning every edition played so far. After finishing runners-up 3 times in 2019, 2023 and 2025, Simon Odor Ngo's charges will be aiming for nothing less than glory this year as they seek dethrone the dominant South Africans. Doing so on home soil would make the triumph even sweeter. Last year, the Kenya Lionesses reached the final in Antananarivo, Madagascar, where they won 2 of their matches before narrowly losing 19-12 to the defending champions. The BOC women, Junior Springbok coach Kevin Foot praised the side maturity, squad depth and willingness to stay on task after South Africa opened the under-20 international series with a commanding victory over Chile and at Rondebosch Boys High School in Cape Town on Thursday, while the 97-0 scoreline underlined the junior box attacking class. Foot said he was especially pleased with how the team stuck to its plan and handled the occasion with composure. Foot has also pointed to the depth that has been built across the wider junior BOC group, saying the team's ability to make numerous changes without losing fluency was the result of months of planning and alignment. The SA Under-20 coach credited the school's provincial unions and SA Rugby's pathway structure for creating opportunities for players to come into camp, return from injury and become familiar with the side systems. South Africa's next assignment in the Under-20 International Series is against Fiji at Wynberg Boys High School on Tuesday, while Chile will face Georgia earlier in the day. But coach Ratsi Erasmus was satisfied that the necessary building blocks were in place for the international season as the team wrapped up their second and final alignment camp on Thursday before the on-field preparations begin in June. The camp, which started in Cape Town on Tuesday, included a series of boardroom sessions presented by the coaches to ensure that the players are aligned on the structures, as well as a gym session before wrapping things up with a visit to SARU House on Thursday. Erasmus will name his training squad for next month's camp in the next 2 weeks, when the BOC will begin their on-field preparations for the season opening doubleheader between the Springboks and Barbarians and the SAA team against Zimbabwe in Gqeberha on Saturday 20th of June. This will be followed by 3 back-to-back test matches against England in Johannesburg 4th of July, Scotland in Pretoria 11th of July, and Wales in Durban 18th of July. As part of the Nations Championship and match against Argentina in Buenos Aires 8th of August, before 4 tests against the All Blacks in the rugby's greatest rivalry series in August and September. The BOC will then travel to Australia to face the Wallabies in Perth 27th of September before the second leg of the Nations Championship kicks off in Europe with matches against Italy 7th of November, France 13th of November and Ireland 21st of November, ahead of the final weekend in London 27th to 29th of November. Touchline View, stay tuned for last lap coming up soon.
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0: Right, that's it. We gave you somewhere two for it. Instead of just one link, package it in the interest of time and all that, so I don't want to miss out on what is happening in other sporting events, time-wise, and that's how it is, man. Family, thank you so much, and for those who've just tuned in, we appreciate you. We're rolling this red carpet welcome for you, Global Family, for you are A-plus citizens, right? This is the main event, cooked and delivered from the depths of the Garden Route, the capital of paradise, into your ear, so that we are not out of touch with what is going on in line with real radio business matters right here. Okay. You know, there's this ever-increasing demand to deliver a diverse quality content in all forms of media outlets, and the fact that we live in a sophisticated era in terms of communication, and of course, with technological developments on display, information travels fast and it's easy to access, and consumers are spoiled for choice. And it is with an attitude of gratitude and humble appreciation to all of those who always make time to lock in on a Saturday afternoon. We appreciate you big time, right, wherever you are, right, from all walks of life, of course. That's it. Family, let's take something from the marketplace. I'm trying to get hold of Father Prof. I don't think he got a message that we're going to start a bit later. Just want to double check with him so we can have more of these conversations right here on the main event. And of course, the same goes for Attorney Margaret Bargain. I humbly asked him to say, listen, we have this issue right now, so the look of it, we will start a bit later than usual. So that's I live in hope that they're going to be able to accommodate us, all right? But we'll do that. Yeah. Let's take the marketplace, a bit of a music, and then Prof. Theo Fenter.
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Zotwe Key is a talented South African music producer, pianist and recording artist, is well known for blending traditional instruments and with modern production techniques, making waves in genres like deep house, amapiano and afro house. Great stuff indeed. And you know what happens these days, and guys go online and got that following and massive streaming catalog, creatively combining classic church drums and live instrumentation with futuristic vocals, of course, generated by that. You know what? Good songs like Inner Child, Drifting Thoughts, Trying My Best. That's what we is right here. We try our level best to stay cool, calm, collected, and focused, rather. And so that we can get out of the prof, that is Prof Theo Fenter. Hope that he's going to pick up and we continue with our conversation. Attorney Michael Bragg already confirmed that no, you'll be fine a bit later in the program, but it's still time to talk sports, and that's it. We'll do that right, yeah. And it doesn't seem like the prof is going to. No, I might have missed the. All right. Let's look at what else is coming your way. I mentioned that we will talk sport. There are some games that are happening on, like in the Premier Soccer League. Yes, I just took a glance on that one. See that Orlando Pirates, they really need to win this match so that they can be confirmed as champions for the first time in a while. That's been like eluding them. Now, this is the time for the Buccaneers to win it. We've seen what happened with Arsenal. After 22 years, they won it. Yeah. The dominance of Man City, Liverpool. No, it was only Man City that was bowling guys in the EPL. The reason I mentioned that story, we always root for the underdog. We always do that. Root for the underdog. And so that when we notice that you've been trying, it's like life lessons. You never give up. They've been trying for years now. I'm sharing this story for that. You've been trying, come second for 3 seasons in a row. That means that even in life, when you keep on pushing and pushing and pushing, do not give up, because you never know that your next step will be the one that will take you to the next level of your life. All right. That's the goal. Every time, sport is always like that, man. We have to look at sport and look at our life experiences and all that. Sports people don't give up. They don't. They don't look back. They look forward. So, other teams. There was another good story as well. Aston Villa winning the Europa League. They did that in a week. 3-0 beating this team from Germany. And that was also nice to see, because that too was a good story to share with you, family. Before we come to other stuff that's important, just like some nice stories to that we can share, that in life you have to try your utmost best to keep on pushing even when no one is watching. Say that you're winning. They beat what is team? Freiburg, of course. It's been years since that they last time they won. It was in 1982. Alright? 1982, the last time. 30-year drought is what they say. So they end that. It can happen to you too, family. It happened to me, can happen to you and stuff. So we must never give up on whatever we are placed on this planet Earth to achieve. There will be trials, tribulations, conditions will be created to exclude you in terms, but keep on pushing. Always find a way to say, I'm not going to stop, because we all are vision carriers. Through you, you can make a difference in your family's life and also this beautiful nation of ours right here. So this means that we won't be able to have Prof Theo Fenter this afternoon, pity, because there was some stuff that I wanted to dive into with him, and yesterday everything was smooth. No response from the coach, because there was an arrangement as well, so there are people that we were supposed to talk to, due to some issues, so we will sort that one next weekend if there is nothing important happening next week, Saturday, between 3 and 6. So we will be here
So we are at the mercy of that as well when we do this Saturday program, when we try our utmost best to be that inclusive, to give you everything, not just you hear soccer, you hear rugby, cricket, there is others that we can talk about. Even the stories, the news, some are breaking news, some of them we would like to share them with you right here on the main event. So that means that more of the stuff we will share with Attorney Michael Berge. So no proof to your finder that conversation he was, we said, okay, since we have this issue, let's do it after 5. So we will do that with him right after 5 o'clock. What is important to share with you right now, family, is that I trust and believe that you had an amazing week. Weather-wise, at least there wasn't as hectic as before. And yeah, so we're also looking forward to an amazing weekend. You're with the family. No worries, no stress about how the weather is going to behave, right? What's important is you're together, all right? Surely that is a nice ring to it. Okay, let's move on, shall we? What else can we do? We talk music, family, and we're sorting out this one. This is another standard of a song. Listen to this. We talk about Mzansi music. That's what the guys are giving to us. We will sort things out, and we're back with you with more.

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1: So we're going to ride on the main event Saturday afternoon it is, and there is something we really need to share with you. It's of importance. It is about it's 3 hours when this came out. I haven't seen an update on this one. It is about the Eskom teams that continue working around the clock to restore electricity to all affected areas across the Garden Route following recent outages and network damage. This now from the Garden Route Municipality. Restoration efforts in the cracks were temporarily delayed due to protest action, but work has since resumed with support from the South African Police Service. Eskom recovery teams are currently repairing damaged infrastructure. Approximately 60% of the Langkloof network has already been restored. Additional faults and ongoing copper cable theft continue to impact restoration progress. Estimated restoration timelines at the cracks expected today, Saturday, the 23rd of May. Langkloof full restoration expected tomorrow, Sunday, the 24th. Hackerville restoration work expected to be completed by the end of next week. Residents are reminded to treat all electrical infrastructure as live at all times. The concern here is that cable theft remains a serious criminal offense and continues to delay repairs. Communities are urged to report any suspicious activity to Eskom or SAPS immediately. That emergency number is 086003756. The number when you report any suspicious activity to Eskom or SAPS immediately is about cable theft. The number is 086003756. That's it when it comes to that. And I saw this one, I think it was in the route in the week. The Western Cape Minister of Agriculture, Economic Development and Tourism, Dr. Ivan Meyer, he has welcomed the recent supplementary citrus phytosanitary agreement between Umzansi and China as a major step forward in driving economic growth and creating jobs while unlocking new export opportunities for the province's citrus industry. That's it when it comes to that. All right. Looking forward to have the conversations with Attorney Michael Bragan, where we talk about more stuff. So we're going to talk more. I don't want to give too much away because that is coming up right here on the main event. Legal Avenue is the name of that segment, but we'll talk about other stuff so that he can be, because he's capable of doing that, by the way, to explain this for us. It's going to be less yada yada for me, and we visit the music factory. I did mention this, that resilience, the grit, the grit, of course, to you, family, if you're going through stuff or you want to make things happen in terms of that is now your dreams and all. So all the parents as well, this is something also you can tell your children: never look back or doubt themselves. Follow their own footsteps and instincts in life. They will never go wrong. And at the end of the day, this was important to say, we made it.

heart, for you are a mother of generations to come. So you can be remembered and never wonder when your name is not called from the register of the masters.

0: Oh my goodness, the legends Zanko Mota, Afro Jazz Fusion Band, formed in 1976 in Lesotho. The band consisted of several members in its earliest years: Frank Liepa, guitarist, vocalist, arranger, composer, Moses Nkofo, drummer, Black Jesus, percussion, Muruti Silate, bass that is, Tepo Tola, lead vocalist and composer, and Pito Sira, guitar, among others. Zanko Mota was managed by Peter Ashida until 1979. Later, under the management of Liepa, Zanko Mota's career spanned out over many decades ago, by the way. Hey, the late Jeepers Tsepo, no longer with us. And Frank Liepa, those two are no longer with us. Only members now that are still living is Moses Nkofo, Black Jesus, and Pizzo Sarah. Song called Papa. Listen to these lyrics if you care. If you really are into this music and you wanna, what is it? What are they talking about here or singing about? Are you waiting for your name to be called?
1: What did you say?
0: Aye, man, that's it. It's a nice and beautiful one. Do you want me to go through that? Wait for you. Should I do that? Really? I can do it. Papa is the name of the song. But so what can you say? Waiting for your name? No, you are waiting for your name to be called. What do you say? Your body is shaking with disbelief. Tell us more, cause you never ever worked for it before. Waiting for your name to be called. Go on, my son, take over. I want to be with you on the judgment day. Go on, my son, take over. Want to be on the judgment. There's this poetry that comes in here, born from the master, a master of inspiration. I'll tell you, the flesh dies, brings a God that lives in you to achieve the power of life in you. I sincerely pass my greatest gratitude to a saint, my papa, who left a message in a song for me to hear. Can only be a proper to pass it on to the ears that feel and know truth. Yes, I remember what my father said. I might have exaggerated a little bit there when it comes to reciting this poem, because I'm not a poet. By the way, do you really need me to tell you that? Because you know it. You know it. Like, okay, this one is a Khan's father. Listen, Mensa, we're going to continue right here, family, until 6 o'clock. There is still two... what is it now? How many answers do we have to go? Yeah, two or three answers to go, because I know the conversation that is coming up with Attorney Michael Bribin, that convo is around about 10 past 5. And of course, the last lap of Tashan View. I will have some add-ons when it comes to that. And I know we have new champions in the Premier League, which is a good thing. Orlando Pirates, congratulations. And of course, it is now confirmed the team that is going down without a shadow of doubt. We have just witnessed all that. And I'll talk about as well the one that is going to the playoff. That's it. So that's what's happening with that. And other sporting news and that Jaden couldn't package in his Touchdown View segment or feature, right? The markets are also part of what we do right here, so that you know that this radio station is partnering with the businesses around the route. No doubt about it. You know that, don't you? Okay, let's go to the markets and take care of that and more. Right here on the main event. If you just tuned in, welcome to it, and thank you ever so much for joining us. Time is not important, how late you are.
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0: Surrender is the name of the album. JB, Jonathan Butler, song called Pata Pata, writes Mama Miriam Makeba, made this song famous. So about a dance called Touch Touch. Nah, right, it's a dance, right? I don't know what you call it. They have Waltz and others, not Riverdance. Riverdance is not really that much of a dance. Come on. Oh, come on. Who's knocking other people's culture now? Listen, the legend himself, man, we're proud to have him right here. You know, growing up, you know, there's something about music. I want to share this with you when it comes to music. Maybe you listen on radio, you don't watch on TV, you just hear the song on the radio. The first thing that jumps to mind is like, man, this is a nice and beautiful song. It matters a little who sings it in terms of like what race or culture, how does this person look like. We're just drawn into the music. That's what it is. That's how we grew up, that environment. We never been like, oh man, I'm not going to like his music because he looks different. I was never raised like that in any case. So grew up in a family that loves music. My late sister, she really has a good taste in music. So you introduced to your JB, Jonathan Butlers of this world, the Ricardos, and never met us, okay, who it is. That's why we can claim them and say he is one of us, he's our brother, okay. That's what it is, man. And something else happened this weekend. I was even shocked, like, it's only now people are recognizing him, like, the government. We have these national orders, of course. He was one of the recipients, okay. This time out, it was the order of Ikamanga in silver that reflected on his journey, impact, and what national recognition means at this stage of his life. I'm going to focus on him. International acclaimed musician, our brother, uncle to some and all that, Jonathan Kenneth Butler was honored for his contribution to music as a jazz, R&B, and gospel artist, songwriter, and producer. One of his songs that I can't help, I'm wearing my heart on my sleeves when I hear it all the time, especially if you're a South African, Heal Our Land. That song still resonates up to this time. Like, every time we hear these issues of your pala-palas and guns being shot up in your East Londons and all the crazy stuff, call to humble ourselves, say, Father in heaven, heal our land. The legend himself, of course, from humble beginnings in Athlone, Cape Town, he rose to international prominence as a teen performer and built a global career spanning decades of that. And what this is what he said after this moment that marked a personal and national milestone. I'm paraphrasing it, or rather quoting him when I say this. He felt humbled and honored in this moment. He felt in this season of his life to be recognized in his country, and it's been a great blessing anyone could have asked for. Which university again that gave him the doctorate in Cape Town? Was it UCT or UWC? One of them. But what's important is, man, we're proud to call him our brother. Yeah, go on. There's too many, but we focus on JB right here. Before this one, Pure Magic, that's the name of the group. I don't know what's happened to them. They're no longer coming up with all this good music. Right, the song they performed for us is about It's My House, Omuzi Wami. Lucy translated My House, of course, May Ace. And talk about people interfering in our matters, right? Trying to break us up. That's what the song is about. And I like the part when you say that it's not going to happen.com, right? Because people are jealous. Yeah, that's what the song is about, though. And I don't know who will allow that any negative vibes or spirits to interfere if you're doing a good thing, by the way. Yeah, but they'll never bark at you if you're not. As they say about barking dogs, they only, and a car, yeah, the moving one. That's what they do. They back at the moving cars and stuff. If you do well, that's it. People always have that little bit of hate on you, but don't stop. As we said when we played. Did I even say played? When we put our hands on some of songs, Elia Owen said, I don't look back. Talking to the young and old, and Elia Owen was talking to the young ones, but okay, the senior citizens, not old, senior citizens, of course, that one was for you. In the next few, I'm going to be joined by Attorney Michael Bergen. I believe he's waiting for my call. And as soon as we're done with him, we'll talk about sport. Jaden will finish off this day with his third link. And I will add some stuff because there's something happened in football. New champions in Orlando Pirates. Yeah, Paganes, I did mention that you are the new champs. Don't say I hate on you. I like to troll people, man. That's me. I'm a troll when it comes to sport. Come on. Listen, family, let's do it. Let's get it off at Sonny Magabargam right here. He reports on labor, industrial, and legal-related issues and constitutional law on our segment called Legal Avenues. Yeah, we missed out on Prof. Theo Fender and others, by the way, but there's next week. Come on now, there's next week. We'll still calling you, provided nothing happens during the time slot. So I'm just trying to get it off for now. Link up with the attorney. I believe he's on the other side of the line. How are you doing, sir?
1: Hello.
0: How are you doing? Can you hear me? Attorney? Hello?
1: Hello?
0: What's happening now? All right, Attorney, can you hear me?
1: I can now, yes. Perfect.
0: You can hear me? You can hear me?
1: Yeah, perfect.
0: All right. I can hear you loud and clear.
1: Ah, good.
0: You see what happens when you're live. We have that. So people can believe that when we say we're live, we are really live.
1: Yeah. Well,
0: we're here. Yeah. Thank you so very much for talking to us and, of course, for being patient with me because there were some issues for the start, so it made me to rearrange the furniture in terms of or in relation to the times and all that. So we appreciate that. You know what? Since you've been patient with us and kind, did I even ask you how you're doing?
1: I'm going really well. It's a beautiful day in Cape Town, and we're looking forward to our big race tomorrow. It's the Cape Town Marathon.
0: Great stuff. Are you not taking part in that?
1: No. I'm very good at watching.
0: Oh, come on, it's in Cape Town. That is 5 kilometers, it's 3 kilometers. What's happening here?
1: Yeah, I don't know. You know, you're talking to a very lazy person.
0: No, but you...
1: I'm good at standing on the sideline and cheering.
0: An adrenaline junkie. I meant that because you are a motorbiker. You can say you're lazy. Come on.
1: I love that. That's one thing.
0: Alrighty then. Listen, Attorney, let's leave this to you now to share with us what you have in store. Then I will, as usual, I will come in whenever it's necessary.
1: Thank you. Yes, I have a whole lot of things that I'd like to talk about today. So thank you very much for having me on air. I really appreciate it. The first thing I want to talk about is, and we've spoken about it before, we're going into strike season. People are all saber-rattling and things are happening. I see that UNTU, the trade union for the transport, is now threatening a strike at PRASA. PRASA have declared that they need to go into a retrenchment program, and PRASA are taking them to, UNTU, the union, taking them to court. This is happening this coming Friday. So it's going to be fun and games in the labor court. We're seeing that with all these wage negotiations, and the negotiations seem to be ranging from about 4% to 7%. That seems to be the target area of the wage increases. Some of the businesses are saying, well, and in particular, of course, is the big one is the City of Johannesburg, but they're saying, well, we can't afford it. City of Johannesburg is saying we can afford it, and they're going ahead despite the Minister of the Treasury, our Finance Minister, despite him sending that nasty letter that we spoke about last time, that nasty letter that was sent to the City of Johannesburg. So we're going into that strike season, and it'll be interesting to see how PRASA puts up with it and how the Labour Court has been asked to interdict them. The Labour Courts are very seldom keen to get involved in a dispute, very seldom, which is only half-baked. In other words, the courts are always saying, go back to your negotiations, go back to the retrenchment discussions, and when it's finalized, if you're unhappy with it, then come to us. But litigants in South Africa are all very itchy at the moment and keep approaching the court to say, we want to stop you before any decisions are made. And our Labour Court is very reluctant. So I'm very interested in that, because PRASA is a countrywide, it's a government institution, belongs to South Africa, it's a passenger rail agency of South Africa, and it's an important one. You will recall that the Minister of Transport, Barbara Creasy, is in fact reaching out to the private sector to do deals with the private sector. Barbara Creasy saying the government doesn't have money to sort out the passenger rail industry, and is looking to the private sector to go into partnership. It's the first time we've seen an ANC, Robert Creasy is an ANC minister, is actually reaching out on this. It's interesting, and it's historical. Although it doesn't seem like a big thing, it is a big thing, because here we have the first ANC minister reaching out to the private sector saying, let's improve the passenger rail agency. I have one shared with you, but I did a survey, in fact it was about a year ago, of staff coming in from the townships into Cape Town, and I spoke to probably about 100 people at that stage, as to how much of their salary are they actually using for transport. Because, as you probably know, the railway agency, both in Johannesburg and Cape Town, and in fact in most of the Eastern Cape, is taxi. That's the mode of transport, is the taxis. And the taxis are a couple of things I found from that survey. They're dangerous. People often get involved in accidents. It's nerve-wracking, because there's a lot of jostling and theft and whatever on the taxis. And it's expensive. It's expensive to go by taxi as opposed to a passenger rail. And people were reporting then that anything up to half their salary can be spent on transport. Never mind the fact that when you get to work, invariably late. Never mind the fact that when you get to work, you're quite traumatized because of the journey. You've had to jump onto two or three taxis at least, and then do the same thing when you get home. And over and above that, it takes a lot of time. And so people are getting up sometimes at 4 in the morning just to be able to get to work at 7. It's a real nightmare. So we're hoping that PRASA does sort the issues out and that we start getting our passenger rail up and running again, because we desperately need it, not only because the country needs it in terms of making a profit for the passenger rail agency, but also the staff of South Africa need to have productive, well-resourced, clean and safe and cheap transport to and from work. I don't know if you know, but it's been a very good experiment in the Cape Town area, but the railway line from Simonstown all the way into Cape Town, so it goes right through the southern suburbs of Cape Town, has been cleaned up, has been fixed up in conjunction with the city, with the municipality. Every coach has a security guard on it. It's been completely overhauled, so it's beautiful. I went on a trip myself. I took a train out to Simonstown from the center of Cape Town, and then I spent some time in Simonstown and then took the train back. It was cheap, really next to nothing. It was 20 rand the whole trip, and it's a long trip. And there was truly a security guard on every coach. I walked to every single coach. They all had security guards. They all had air conditioning. And everyone was sitting quietly in their seats and not causing trouble for anyone else. It was an absolutely glorious trip. I admit it was on a weekend, but during the week, the reports have been fantastic. So staff of South Africa need transport and needed to be provided by the municipalities. They needed to be cheap, safe, secure, and of course relaxing. You don't want to get to work and you're traumatized to get to work. So it's a big thing, and I will be conducting that study again, especially the staff that are coming in from the southern suburbs area, from the Atlantic seaboard. Let's see how those passenger trains are working. And I'm hoping that UMTU, the union, gets its act together and that they do actually come to an agreement as opposed to having a major fight and another strike. So good on them. Another thing I want to move on to, which is very interesting, I've been speaking to Alderman, City Councillor Alderman James Foss, again in the city of Cape Town. They have, and Cape Town, there's been reports now that Cape Town has brought its unemployment down to just less than 19%. Now, you know that you and I have discussions every week about the sad fact that COSATU has reported nationally we're about 42% unemployment countrywide. We've also reported through COSATU again, and their figures are, I think, more trustworthy than what we're getting from government, but who knows? But COSATU is reporting that the age group 16 to 25 is over 60% unemployment. Now, we're getting the reports that Cape Town has dropped below 19%, and there's no secret to this. We have spoken about this again, but I have been contacted last week on Tuesday, Alderman James Foss, who is at the center of it's a directorate of the city of Cape Town called Economic Growth Directorate, looking after productivity of businesses, in particular small businesses. It's an interesting exercise, but what they're doing, it's costing the municipality obviously money, but the mayor has endorsed it and is giving money towards it. If they go to small businesses in and around Cape Town, and I'm hoping this is going to happen. I know they've been talking to the Northern Cape as well. This directorate has been talking to the Northern Cape. They're going to get a similar thing up and running there. What's clear worldwide is that it's small businesses that are creating jobs. And what's also clear is that that's the biggest issue we have in this country. I know we talk about crime, we talk about poverty, we talk about electricity and service delivery and water and all that, but the biggest issue, and it's been endorsed by the president, the biggest issue today in South Africa is unemployment. And we also know that the jobs that are going to come and to cure our unemployment is from a small business. So we need to do two things. One, we need to deregulate the small business, and we've spoken about that often enough, you and I. But what we also need to do is we need to capacitate small businesses that do exist already. Not new businesses, small businesses that exist. And how do we look at them? How do we give them help? Do we give them a lift up? Do they need some access to capital? Do they need access to skills? Do they need some restructure of their business? And this is what this Economic Growth Directorate is now setting out to do. And they've just done an interesting, I hope they don't mind me mentioning the name of the business, but it's called Atlas Trading, which has been going for almost 100 years in Cape Town. It's in the Boer Kaap in Cape Town. Atlas Trading is spices and legumes and that sort of thing. It's been almost like a grocer, an old-fashioned grocer. And they came in to help Atlas Trading to say, how do we grow the business? You're employing 12 people. How do we grow it to employ 50 people? And how do we get your profit up, and how do we make it more how do we get it flourishing again? Because it's been going for 100 years, and you don't want to destroy a business that's creating jobs. And they're doing it, and they've stepped in, and I think they've already doubled the amount of staff that they've had. I know I'm one of their customers. That's why I was so interested to to watch what's going on. I go in there, I buy lentils that are imported from India. I'm a vegetarian and I love lentils and legumes and beans and all that sort of stuff, and you can get it from Atlas Trading. Really old-fashioned stuff. They weigh it out for you and they put it into brown bags for you, and I love that sort of style of doing business. And I've stepped in over there and it's now, it's like a different place. You go in there, it's really efficient. You go in, you're out in 5 minutes, you get what you need, and it's still a hell of a lot cheaper than buying it from any of the big public stores in South Africa. So a wonderful experiment, and it is working. So there we have it.
0: All right.
1: If I have some more time, if I can go on to an interesting talk that I went to. I've been very involved in listening to what's going on with our Department of Employment and Labour. You might recall in the bad old days of apartheid, that department was called Manpower. You're too young to remember that, but I remember when it was called Manpower, and that was during apartheid. And obviously the black population of South Africa were not recognized as being legitimate laborers, legitimate workers in South Africa. The trade unions weren't recognized. It was a complete mess, and people were subjugated, and that was called Manpower. President Mandela comes around, we've got democracy, we've got a new constitution, we've got a new country, things are looking good, and we, instead of Manpower, we called it the Department of Labor, which is important. And their mandate was to ensure that everyone that was working in South Africa was properly looked after. The rights were endorsed in the Constitution, rights were endorsed in the Labor Relations Act, the Basic Conditions of Employment Act, and 11 other pieces of labor legislation. Well, you might also recall about four or five years ago, President Ramaphosa stepped in and recognized that unemployment was a big issue. And at least the government then said, this is a big issue, and we're going to change the name from the Department of Labor to the Department of Employment and Labor. They added the name Employment and Labor. And the whole idea being that we've got to put more emphasis in South Africa on job creation, not just job protection, not just people who've got jobs to protect them, to make sure that people who've got the jobs are not overworked, underpaid, and abused, but we also need to now start looking at government saying, how can we help the private sector create jobs? So there's, now we've got the Department of Employment and Labor, and there are two functions for the Department of Employment and Labor. The first function is job creation. How do we enhance the job creation? And the second function is, how do we protect labor? Now, when you're looking at that department, and you want, and they've just asked for a new budget, they've asked for an increase in budget, they approached the Treasury, and our minister has looked at this and said, all right, we're going to give the Department of Employment and Labor X amount of money. We need to actually have a look at it and say, those two functions, obviously on the basis of the name change, are they actually successful? Are they using the money that we get from national government? The national government's not the richest government on earth. They've got to be very careful. The Minister of Finance has to be very careful with his money, well, South Africa's money, and how he distributes it to the various departments. And so they ask for feedback from the departments. How much money do you need? Why do you need it? And have you been successful in the past in using the money? That's important to know. And my answer to that, and I've written to the Minister Meth about this, is, well, the department hasn't been very successful in making the environment conducive to create more jobs. We've actually been 100% unsuccessful. Employment is getting worse and worse. So there we are, we failed on that score. The second score, well, we've got to protect the workers of South Africa. Well, we failed there as well. All you need to do is look at the two entities that protect workers, the UIF and the Compensation Fund. They're the two most important, the ones that spend the most money. And the UIF is broken, absolutely broken. And I'll come on to that point next. But that's broken, man. That's been conducive to an absolute nightmare out there, where people can't register themselves, they can't get their money out. There's a whole plethora of issues about the UIF, and the workers are complaining. And of course, COSATU, who never ever complained about it in the past, have come out with their guns blazing. I've been interested to watch all their press releases. I get all their press releases, and they've been attacking the UIF from every angle.
0: Uh-huh.
1: Then we've got the compensation fund, which is just as bad. You get injured at work, the chances of you getting paid are almost null. And so I've written to the minister again and said, even on the second issue, where you're supposed to protect the workers of South Africa, you failed. So why are you asking for more money? I'm not very popular in asking that question, and of course I copied the Treasury on my letter that we should be more careful about how we spend our money on that department. There are some entities within the Department of Employment and Labour that need more money and are genuinely doing a good job, like the CCMA, doing a fantastic job, but they're getting their squeezed and they're getting their money taken away from them. But why take the entity that's working and try and destroy it? I don't think that's fair at all. And again, I've written to the minister saying, here's an entity, it's called the Commission for Conciliation, Mediation, Arbitration. I use it often, I'm there often, I go around the country to the various CCMAs representing clients, and you now are squeezing them by taking some of their money away. I'm very unhappy. And then, of course, there's NEDLAC, which is the negotiating body, which I think is doing a superb job. And in fact, the trade unions all endorsed it, and the employer bodies, Business Unity South Africa, have all endorsed NEDLAC. And again, government's taking money away from NEDLAC. So I don't understand why they take money away from the good entities and put it into the bad entities. So I've been complaining about that. But if I may just walk on to one little deadly issue, and that is the UIF. I don't know if you saw, but this last week, there was a journalist, I can't remember who it was, who uncovered that one of the portals for the UIF was closed down, but not taken off the system. You can't believe this. I couldn't believe it when I read it, and I've investigated it now for myself, and I've tried to get to the bottom of this, but the journalist is correct. The journalist is absolutely correct. There are two portals for the UIF, and thousands of workers of South Africa have been retrenched, dismissed, maternity leave, people have been passed away. Their families go onto this portal, which goes into the ether, goes nowhere. So you lodge your claim with this portal under the UIF. It looks absolutely official. It is an old portal. They were supposed to have closed it down, I think, 7 or 8 years ago, but it's there, which then explains why a lot of people just never get answers from the UIF. Now, this would be very funny, but it's serious. It's for the people who are desperately starving because they need to get their UIF because they've been retrenched or dismissed, and you're now talking to a toy telephone. You're talking to something that doesn't exist. I mean, it's bizarre. Absolutely bizarre. So I've written to Minister Meth, and I've said, and I also wrote to the chairperson of the Portfolio Committee on Employment and Labour, because I'm not so sure the minister is going to want to answer me. But I've written asking, what is going on? They need to come to Parliament to account for the non-functional UIF portal failure, and to explain why corrective action has not been taken sooner. And I think this will be going, I'm not sure, I might be talking off my head, but I'm not sure, but I think it's been going on for about 5 or 6 years, if not 7 years. And it's just been left. It's the old online claim system. It is still available to the public, but it's no longer processing applications submitted through this outdated portal.
0: Right.
1: This has created widespread confusion amongst complainants who are seeking urgent financial relief. Just try and think about it. Think, if Michael Bagram got retrenched tomorrow, I'd apply for my UIF. I've been paying into my UIF for 30 years. If I got retrenched tomorrow, I'd claim. And I'd go 50% chance of going to the old portal, and it doesn't exist. So the minister's got to explain how many South Africans have applied and are waiting in the wings for this. Poor people who don't have jobs, people who have paid in for years, people who have been retrenched. What about the pregnant mothers? It's really weird. And people are using this portal because it's there, it's alive, it works in the sense that it takes in your claim and it sends you a letter saying we received your claim, we're processing it, and then nothing happens. So I've asked the UIF to give some answers, and I've asked five questions. One, how long has the old system not been in use? Two, how many applications have been made through the old system? We need to go and check it there if they still got it. When the UIF will disable this invalid portal, I mean, they need to take it off air. And how are they going to reach out to the claimants who have mistakenly used that invalid portal due to the UIF's own failures? It's not Joe Soap's failure. He sees it, he goes online, and there it is. It's all alive, it looks legit. Fantastic. I hope, of course, when they dig a bit, they don't find that there's been fraud. I hope so, I don't know. And I mustn't mention that because I could get into trouble for myself.
0: Right.
1: So I suspect there might be something behind this. Why have they not taken it off air? So I just thought I'd share that with you. I haven't had answers yet. I'm hoping I can share some of the answers next week.
0: Okay.
1: When we chat again. But the minister hasn't got back to me. The chairperson of the portfolio committee hasn't got back to me. And I'm hoping they will get back and tell me what's going on, because it's terrible for me to now start explaining to people that maybe you've been writing to something that doesn't exist.
0: Okay.
1: And people are going to get very angry.
0: Great.
1: Very, very angry when this has come, because this is their bread and butter. I just think there's some reckless behavior, and it's gross negligence. Absolutely gross. This is a complete administrative failure. It shouldn't be. We shouldn't, in this modern day and age, have this sort of thing existing in South Africa.
0: Okay.
1: Thank you for listening to me.
0: All right. Okay, Advocate, there's some few items that I wanted us to unpack, but
1: sure.
0: we can park them for next week because they will still be relevant. One of them, we're just waiting now to find out, because NPA, they have the talk is that I just want to go to my notes. Yeah, I believe that, because I'm not just thumbsucking this. The talk is that they launched agent bid to block arrest of prosecutor in the taxi boss extortion case, taxi boss rather, that we've know of. I just wanted to find out from your side, your read on that, but we will talk that about it next weekend. It's also the president on his side. And of course, we also, and that it has been confirmed now that the president told parliament he was going to court, and for that to review the for court application, obtaining legal advice, and continue to step to regarding this parliament implementing a constitutional court ruling on impeachment rules. So that one is still on review. The president will follow that. There was also the last thing that I wanted us, but let's park this for next week, of course. I wanted us to dive into it. There's this concern now, I'm sure I'm not the only one, when you see MPs, particularly for parties like your MKP, they are changing MPs or members of parliament left, right and center willy-nilly like that. What does the rule of parliament says regarding this? Is there a leeway you can do whatever you wish?

0: fact that what about people on the ground when they see these things happen? Because they're not involved. They vote for these guys, they're sent to parliament, and then by voting, of course, they are going through branches, I believe, but MKP, they're...
1: Correct.
0: Yeah.
1: Correct.
0: So those are the things that one wants us to talk about. So we already have those three items for next week. I'm hoping, beyond hope, that by next week we'll already have some reviews, I mean, latest regarding this one, to this one of
2: we
0: NPA. Sure,
2: okay. We'll hear from the president by then.
0: Yeah. Yeah, and this one of NPA, of course, that launched the agent bid regarding their colleague, of course, blocking the arrest of a prosecutor in that one. Yeah, so...
2: Okay.
0: Yeah, thank so you. That we can talk about. And thank you so very much for your time. I'm sure I didn't want to derail your train of thoughts when you were talking, so because I'm not the only one who listens to you, so there might be someone that needed to hear that with no objections or interruptions from me. So you never know what might interest the chicken, so to speak.
2: No problem at all.
0: All right. Thank you for your time, sir. We talk again next weekend.
2: Keep well. Thank you. Keep up your good work.
0: Great stuff indeed. Have a lovely one.
2: Thank you.
0: All right. The main event, it is on a Saturday afternoon, family. We're going to 6 o'clock. No doubt about it. We're not going to worry about it. What's left for me to do now is to take something from the marketplace. And on the other side of that, it's going to be the last lap or link of Touch Line View with Jaden right here on the main event. And thank you so much for being patient with us, especially this afternoon where there were some issues, but we're glad that you're still here with us, because we started just before 4 o'clock, but I hope that these 2 hours and was it from, I can't remember for me now how when we started to switch on these mics and all. But anyway, what's important is the fact that you're still with us, and then we are going to continue having these conversations, provided or only if there is a rugby or whatever activity or event people see deem fit to use the time slot. Other than that, we are going to be here. So let's go into the market and finish off with Touchline View with Jaden. And of course, if you're a sports loving person, you already know what is happening now and in regards to Orlando Pirates being crowned as the champions. Okay, let's go to this.
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9: Is Jerian Howard with the last lap on Touchline View. Bafana Bafana head coach Hugo Bruce says the process to cut players from the team that will travel to the 2026 FIFA World Cup has been very difficult, but it's got to be done. The 32-man preliminary squad was announced on Thursday and will be cut down to 26 next Wednesday, 27 May, in a squad announcement event at 7 p.m. Cricket South Africa revealed that it will make more tickets available for the popular New Year's Test match between the Proteas and England. Tickets for the clash at the iconic Newlands were put on sale on Monday, but sold out within minutes, leaving many Test match starved fans distraught. It was later revealed that just 1,600 tickets were made available, and over half the total tickets will be taken up Bye, fam.

0: and who brought deals through local and international tour agencies and by hospitality and complimentary tickets. This led to much backlash on social media. In a subsequent press release, CSA acknowledged the issue and promised that more tickets would be on sale before the test. The ICC Women's T20 World Cup 2026 is officially set to kick off in England from June 12th to June 28th, 2026. Tournament details: host country, England. Opening match, England versus Sri Lanka on Friday, June 12th at Edgbaston, Birmingham. Blockbuster Saturday, June 13th. Scotland faces Ireland and highly anticipated clash features defending champions Australia taking on South Africa at Old Trafford, Manchester. Group 1, Australia, South Africa, India, Pakistan, and qualifiers. Group 2, West Indies, England, New Zealand, Sri Lanka, and qualifiers. SA Rugby spent a quarter of its total income directly on the Springboks, Springbok Women, Springbok Sevens, Junior Box, and other national teams in 2025, according to the annual financial statements, which were presented to member unions at Thursday's annual general meeting in Cape Town. SA Rugby's group revenues increased by 29% from 1.5 billion rand in 2024 to 2 billion rand in 2025, with 500 million rand spent directly on Springboks and the high performance department, into which all other national teams fall. Riaan Oberholzer, CEO of SA Rugby, noted that the investment had borne immediate on-field dividends, with Springboks' continued success mirrored by other national teams. The Blitzboks won the HSBC Sevens World Championship in 2025 and have extended that success in 2026, while the Junior Springboks won the Under-20 World title for the first time in 13 years in 2025 and claimed the SANZAAR Under-20 Rugby Championship title for the first time on Saturday. It was also a breakthrough year for the Springbok women as they reached the playoff stages of the Rugby World Cup for the first time and broke into the world's top 10. Those achievements were the product of the newly formed High Performance Department, whose 221 million rand expenditure included the cost of a high performance center in Stellenbosch and an expanded playing program for national teams. Another 195 million rand was spent on national team players and referees to secure their image rights for commercial purposes, as well as to insure them against injury. Direct investment into the 15-member union saw 400 million rand spent on the playing of the game in the form of distributions to members. The increased revenues were in part fueled by record sponsorship revenues, leaping by 51% from 488 million rand to 739 million rand, following a commercial reset to exceed broadcast revenues of 678 million rand for the first time. Revenues were also boosted by a change in the test match hosting model, through which SA Rugby took ownership and delivery Springbok matches. It yielded 402 million rand in revenues, with a direct match day cost of delivery of 213 million rand. There was also a double-digit growth year-on-year in licensing, with the intense in merchandise sales through the opening of two Springbok stores and making market appetite continuing to drive resurgent royalty revenue to 78 million rand. Despite the jump in revenues, SA Rugby still ended the year reporting a pre-taxation loss for the group of 40 million rand, highlighting the ongoing challenges towards long-term solvencies and sustainability. Challenges reported in the annual financial statements by all unions in the world. The need for a reserve fund or some investment fund is still relevant and will stay critical in modern era of sport and rugby. Despite the loss, the accounts received an unqualified audit based on a detailed management solvency assessment and action plan, supporting the view that SA Rugby could continue as a going concern into the foreseeable future. Mr. Mark Alexander, president of SARU, said SA Rugby has demonstrated its resilience in a challenging operating environment for many years, especially through COVID, and we have taken deliberate steps to future-proof our financial sustainability. Investment in new competitions such as Rugby's Greatest Rivalry and the Nations Championship, as well as new technology, together with a reset of our commercial program to strengthen long-term revenue generation and profitable, will bear fruit this year. And that's all that I have for you today on Touchline View. I'll catch you guys next time.
1: Right, that is the voice of Jaden. Thanks to him for that. Something that we might have missed out is the Springbok women scored 10 tries and showed glimpses of their growing repertoire of skills when they outplayed Madagascar 64-5 in the opening match of the 2026 Africa Women's Cup in Nairobi. And yeah, that's it. So that's good for the girls when it comes to that's doing so well right in this one. And of course it's held in Nairobi at Rufia Grounds. Well done to the girls. The tourney is continuing until the 31st, he said. I believe so, yeah, when it comes to these matches. They are the current champions, by the way. There's only four teams that will be contesting here. And the next match is on Wednesday, the 27th, at 1 o'clock SA time, playing against Uganda. That is for the girls there. 64-5. Hey, that's a good, that's a good one. They were the girls right there. They were doing so well. Something I need to share with you before I switch off this mic when it comes to the sport. There's something about the teams now. Orlando Pirates are the champions. Magesi, they're into playoffs. And then there's Orbit College that has been relegated. Ava scoring two own goals. The matches for the day results, if this is the last time we talk about this, AmaZulu 1, Durban City 0. Kaizer Chiefs lost to Chippa United by goal to 0. Golden Arrows and TS Galaxy, Stelmet 0 all. Magesi 1, Richards Bay 0. Marumo Gallants 0, Stellenbosch 0. That helped them a lot, Magesi, that win. Of course, we're at the basement for the longest time. Right, then this one. Orlando Pirates, champions now. Ending Sundowns, 8 years. PSL reign and finish the 2025 season as champions by a point. Right. 69 points for Pirates, 68 for Sundowns. Sundowns are playing tomorrow. They are honoring the second leg of the Champions League, Africa Champions League. Looking forward to that for the guys to do well as there is the flag high. Family, I believe it's time to thank you all for allowing us to invade your ear space one more time. Thanks to Atinimaka Brangham for sharing the news with us, and Prof. The Offender and Dr. Asanda Fotoi in the absentia. We still thank them for that, and everyone that was supposed to be part of the conversation this afternoon. So we thank you all with all the love we have. Family, you are supposed to be safe this weekend. Please do take very good care of yourselves. You and I, we're going to meet again next week, God willing, of course. And I'll tell you this, I mentioned his name, we're going to say our goodbyes. But before that, I believe we can really put our hands on the music, because God is always at the center of whatever it is that I do. I'm humble enough to say that, okay? Not here to impress anyone, thinking, hey, he's one of the good ones. No, I'm not. Still working on me. I'm not a full package. It's going to take forever, by the way. That's what I like to believe. And also like about it, okay? To know that there is someone that cared enough to mold and shape me, bend me, until I resemble what he wants.
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care for you softly, like something ran true, to protect the parts of you the world never knew out. You love me without asking why, without trying to change a thing. And somehow, just by loving you, I've become a better man.

Welcome back to the History of South Africa podcast with me, your host, Des Latham. This is episode 39, and we're going to meet one of the country's most incredible characters whose activities on the frontier in the late 1700s were to be forgotten, buried away. Coenraad de Beys was probably one of the most African of all trekboers, as you're going to hear, and the saga of his life was written out of textbooks long before apartheid. That was because he married Khoi and Xhosa women and lived amongst both people quite comfortably. At the same time, he was still a trekboer, as you'll hear. He was also the original rebel, an ex-soldier who was nearly 7 feet tall. Coenraad de Beys is the most legendary, rougher, dominating and ruthless of all rebels. His presence on the frontier of the Cape Colony dominated 20 years of Southern African history, and he was also, as I said last episode, a symbol of a lost root of Afrikaner history. In the gallery of traditional Afrikaner heroes, de Beys has no place. He is merely a footnote in most writings, including modern revisionist texts, because he fits neither the race-obsessed romantic colonial historian nor the race-obsessed pan-Africanist historian of the 21st century. Once you've heard his tale, you'll agree that someone should consider a Netflix special. He provides a magnificent illustration, as writer Noel Mostad points out. He was an embarrassment to the Cape authorities. Then, long after his death, white nationalists tried hard to forget he ever existed. Black nationalists also have a big problem with this big Dutch soldier. He was the embodiment of all that was different and interchangeable on the early South African frontier. On the one hand, he represents interracial intimacy that shocks many who have never heard of Coenraad de Beys. On the other, he was ruthlessly self-interested and brutal when it came to how he dealt with his enemies, both black and white. He treated women particularly badly. Traveller Henry Lichtenstein met him and offered the best-known written description we have of de Beys. His uncommon height, for he measured nearly 7 feet, the strength yet admirable proportion of his limbs, his excellent carriage, the confident look in his eye, his high forehead, his whole mien, and a certain dignity in his movements, made altogether a more pleasing impression. Such one might conceive to have been the heroes of ancient times. He seemed to be the living figure of Hercules, the terror of his enemies, the hope and support of his friends. So that is a tad gushing, granted. Born in 1761, he was in his 20s when he began to appear in the record on his farm in the Zierveld. He lived near Bushman's River and was the descendant of a French Huguenot, Jean de Beys, who just over 100 years before had landed as a refugee in the Cape. The Huguenots, as we know, were industrious people, satisfied with little, and had brought the Cape the first European bourgeois stability, and as we've also heard, they also advanced social skills, animal husbandry, and moral high-mindedness. The family eventually rolled away from the vineyards and oaks of Stellenbosch, heading eastwards like so many other trekboers. Later, his father would have been shocked at the man who inherited a bourgeois way of life and would dress in animal skins like the Khoi and Xhosa, more at home in a hut than a house, more familiar with the temper of a bull elephant than with a church or a school. Coenraad de Beys never married a white woman, although he had several wives and many concubines. He was not a nice man. He took women by force when they refused his advances. So in many ways, he symbolized the trekboer on the veld, seizing what they wanted, and yet, in other ways, he didn't. His wives and women were often mixed race, as well as Khoi Khoi or isiXhosa. Among them was the large and corpulent mother of Nika, whom he served as a counselor and chief advisor to the young man. De Beys also left a large clan of mixed race South Africans, and later, in the 1820s, would move with them towards the last wilderness in the country, the Northern Transvaal. To this day, his descendants live in what is now Limpopo province. On their farms, once classified during apartheid as non-white, or the Beys folk, the Beys nation. During the last two decades of the 18th century, the Cape authorities regarded him as a loose cannon, dangerous and highly influential. He was part of the cause of the Second Frontier War, as you're going to hear, as much as the Prinsloos were part of the first. The trekboers believed in him so much that they wanted him as the leader of their proposed republic on the frontier. Of course, the fact that he had black wives in those days did not faze these boers one little bit. Later, he would be at Inika's ear, pressing the Xhosa chief to join the trekboers in a concerted drive to rid South Africa of the English.
His time spent as advisor to Nqeka's mother is probably the most remarkable. His leadership characteristics were obvious to both Boer and Xhosa, and he spoke Xhosa fluently from an early age, along with the Khoi language. Much later, when he lived in the vicinity of the Orange River, he led San and mixed-race people against the missionaries that arrived, claiming they'd weaken indigenous knowledge. He is the very essence of what being a Trek Boer was. He trekked and hunted assiduously, marking out the interior for possession, and always adapting his ways to the local way of life. The base was also mistrustful of other settlers, and rebelled against all established authority, and fomented discord recklessly at times. Coenraad de Base was a wild, cunning, sly, brutal, and ambiguous figure, but represented a significant early social presence in southern Africa. In Mozambique, the Portuguese explorers were more like de Base. They carved out huge estates for themselves in the interior, and then became absorbed into the indigenous population by taking black wives and concubines. There was so much in the Trek Boer way of life that was inconsistent and strange, and a contradiction of what many historians report. This period of southern African history was not where the real mold of apartheid appeared. The narrow racial perspectives of later Transvaal Boers and nationalist Afrikaner politicians. They painted these early Boers as alone on the veldt, whereas they weren't. They were having relationships with black people. By the account of these politically biased 19th and 20th century politicians, the white frontiersman was implacably hostile to the blacks he confronted and guided only by his belief in pigmentary superiority, separate destiny, and the mastership of God's elect on the land. While this attitude did harden and develop later, right now things were more variable. As historian Martin Legasic has proven, the early frontiersmen did not view Xhosa men and women as simply servants, and they were also not regarded implacably as enemies. Remember, when de Base and the other Trek Boers bumped into the Xhosa, both sides were riven by internal competition. Xhosa power had been fractured by the sons of Paulo fighting over their bloodline, Rarabe Nqeka. Rarabe offered an alliance with the Boers against other Xhosa in the First Frontier War. That was not the last time the frontier wars would combine settler and Xhosa together in joint military ventures. Many radical politicians these days would prefer not to tackle this thorny issue and merely dismiss it as selling out. That's laughably disinformed and implies a kind of mental illness. It's so bluntly inaccurate. The fact is, early Boers adapted easily to Xhosa life, so similar as it was to their own on the veldt. None was strange. Foreign visitors recoiled at the flies, the dark clouds of smoke around the kraal and the huts, but these things were very similar to the Trek Boers' early homes. Skin colour was not their problem. They took black concubines as they had taken Khoikhoi concubines, and even wives. They took up residence inside Xhosa kraals under the authority of the chiefs. However, apart from Coenraad de Base and a handful of other Trek Boers, this common lifestyle did not lead to Boers marrying isiXhosa women in a traditional sense, as in ritually, with all the trappings and blessings by a dominie to move to their own umizi on a hill nearby. Yes, proximity and intimacy achieved familiarity, sensual gratification, and a shared lifestyle of mutual convenience, but not full understanding. For example, explorer Liechtenstein travelled about the Zuurveld in the 1780s and noted that in 1786, the company administration had arrived just in time to save these frontier colonials who were going native, so to speak. The VOC set up the administration in the village of Graaf Reinet, named after the governor of the day and his family. It was at the base of the Sneeuwberg, just north of Brenkieshoogte. Graaf Reinet is on the banks of the Sundays River. Its source is in the peaks above, and it flows down to Algoa Bay. Authority in Graaf Reinet was represented by a landdrost, a magistrate whose seat was called Drosti, and the building was residence, office, court, and military headquarters. Most in the Cape believed this little Drosti came 20 years too late. The Prinsloos, the Bases, and others had abused the freedom of the frontier for decades. Liechtenstein was to write that the assembling together of so many uncultivated men in so remote a country, where everyone without any attention to the laws acted only according to his own pleasure, could not fail of producing bad effects upon the general character. They were individuals and acted as kings in their own fiefdoms, and Liechtenstein was shocked. Graaf Reinet
was a hopelessly inadequate civil authority. The Landdrost had four or five mounted policemen to try and oversee several hundred colonists who were, as Liechtenstein notes, some of the most fractious and turbulent of the whole colony. Of course, we've heard what happened when the Landdrost needed help. He merely called out the commander. The French, meanwhile, had been spending some time in the Cape ensuring the English didn't take the port for themselves, and Cape Town took to calling itself Little Paris, somewhat grandiosely. This further lengthened the cultural difference between the frontier and genteel Europeanized Cape Town. It had taken decades for some sort of local authority to arrive in the frontier, and now that it had, many who had asked for military support were having second thoughts. The Trekboers conducted their illegal trade with the frontier Xhosa despite the new Landdrost, and then refused to join commandos when called. The First Frontier War had ended in 1781 with the belief that Adriaan van der Asvaalt, who we met last episode, had expelled the Qunuqwebe and Mbalu from the Zuurveld. But these people merely moved back through the 1780s, and in fact it was doubtful that Chaka's Qunuqwebe had ever left. They just moved away from the commando led by van der Asvaalt, then returned almost immediately after it disbanded. The Qunuqwebe believed they had a right to the territory, and at this point Mother Nature conspired to increase resource pressure. A major drought took place in the mid-1780s, and many more Xhosa began appearing in the Zuurveld pastures. In 1789, for example, one description by an explorer spoke of 16,000 cattle on one farm alone, inhabited by several thousand Xhosa people. But the Xhosa weren't making matters easier for themselves either. The Qunuqwebe were still being harassed and raided by Ntlambe's Rarabi warriors. Ntlambe was trying to subjugate both the Qunuqwebe and Mbalu, and practiced a classic divide-and-rule strategy. He used one against the other. Langa's Mbalu were the useful tool against the Qunuqwebe, whom he defeated eventually. This once again led to the defeated Xhosa clan falling back westwards straight into the Trekboers of the Zuurveld. The Qunuqwebe were impoverished and sought cattle and food. Stock theft increased, and Coenraad de Beys and other frontier Boers believed they could then retrieve their cattle by raiding the Xhosa in turn. The various Landdrosts and Graaf Reinet tried to preach caution over the years. The Boers began taking matters into their own hands from the end of the 1780s and into the early 1790s. The Qunuqwebe and Mbalu now found they had more in common as the Trekboers sallied forth capturing cattle from whomever they pleased. Chief Langa of the Mbalu, who dabbled with the settlers in the past, now began to peer more maliciously at the Trekboer farms. And the shootings of Amakosa men accused of trespassing increased, only serving to increase the tension. Coenraad de Beys was at the forefront of all this, and he was marked by the Zuurveld Xhosa as a principal instigator and originator of their trials and difficulties. Some of the acts he committed are not just brutal, they imply he was a psychopath. He took cattle when and where he fancied, and in one incident, when Xhosa men at kraals complained, he made them lie on the ground and then whipped them almost to death. He seized Xhosa women as concubines and ordered his koi koi servants to shoot any man who complained. Several were shot this way. Then, just to reinforce his power, de Beys arrived at Langa's great place and seized one of the Xhosa chief's wives, whom he promptly pressed into service as his concubine. That infuriated Langa. Then later, the Mbalu chief was on a hunting expedition and stopped by at a Boer farm. The normal order of things was that as a chief he would be treated hospitably, fed, and allowed on his way. Instead, he was locked up in the house, his assegais were taken away, and then he was told he had to barter his travelled cattle. Basically, they were stolen from him. In another incident, one of the infamous Badenhoats locked up Chungwa, the son of Qunuqwebe chief Chaka, in the farm mill and then ordered this son to turn the mill instead of using a mule or an ox. These insulting events were increasing in frequency, and eventually both the settlers and the Amakosa had had enough of each other. These unheard-of insults and aggression against the Xhosa chiefs and their heirs were not going to continue without some sort of explosion or revenge. For a man like Langa, son of Paulo and brother of the great Rarabi himself, the assault against his person and his royal lineage was unprecedented. Langa also paid for his alliance with Xhosa King Ntlambe, who lived east of the fish, because the Qunuqwebe realized he was now in a weak position and began to prey on him as well. As the 1780s wore to an end,
the Zuurveld was moving towards war, and on two levels, Xhosa versus Xhosa and colonists versus Xhosa. As the colonists were to discover, the Xhosa now were a very different people from those they'd faced in the first frontier war 10 years before. This time, they would be armed, and they would also be riding horses. Although white hunters had been traveling through the Xhosa from the beginning of the 1700s, it was only by the late 1780s that they had built up knowledge and skill in both firearms and horse riding. Some Zuurveld Xhosa were now experts in the use of both. A steady trickle of former Boer Khoi Khoi servants seeking sanctuary amongst the Qunuqwebi started this new phenomenon. Horsemanship and marksmanship improved through the decade between the First Frontier War and the Second. A second marked change had taken place when it came to the conduct of war itself. The Xhosa had noted Van Jaarsveld's tobacco ambush trick. Usually, the Xhosa way of war was that both sides would settle on the time and the day and the place. Then there was a formal process leading to the clash. Instead, Van Jaarsveld's scattering of tobacco, as you heard last episode, changed that. From now on, it would be ambush and subterfuge, as the Trek Boers could not be trusted to stick to the Xhosa rules of war, so the chiefs began to deploy the settler way, trick or treat. As for the Trek Boers, the last 20 years to 1789 had been characterized by their own set of changes. The African veld was a different place. They were attacked by the San and the Sneeuwberg. Tragedy and disillusion had grown. The Zuurveld now offered something even more menacing. The Trek Boers' constant fear was being overwhelmed by hordes of angry Xhosa and San. In turn, they reacted overly aggressively, trying to prove they were tougher. Ironically, this brutality backfired because they were doing it in a non-collective way without caution as individual rebel Dutch, thereby exposing each other to more violence. When the Sneeuwberg Boers had asked the Zuurveld Boers for help against the San, they refused, saying that Xhosa were more dangerous. The Zuurveld Boers were practicing communal dispersion, which was their habit after moving beyond the Cape. Their farms were strung out, scattered, lonely and isolated, marking them out as they ventured deeper into Xhosa territory, beyond even the Fish River. When the Trek Boers flogged their workers for whatever reason, these Xhosa men would leave and complain to the chief, who'd then hold a meeting, usually leading to a group of warriors heading back to the farm to raid cattle as punishment. Most of the factors that shaped frontier relationships manifested themselves in the life of Chungwa, chief of the Qunuqwebi, between 1793 and 1812. In the 1780s, Chungwa and his father were firmly established in the area between the Fish and Sundays rivers. They wanted nothing more than a quiet life and to placate the colony. This included agreeing to purchase the land they were already living on, or rent it on the same terms as the Boers. The Qunuqwebi also helped the Boers against the San in the north around Prankieshoogte, as the Xhosa had done for the Khoi decades before. The Qunuqwebi were largely Khoi themselves historically, so they naturally attracted Khoi farm runaways and slaves. By 1790, there were regular meetings between colonial officials and Chaka and Chungwa in an attempt to prevent a war. That helped to reduce tension until the disastrous commander led by Lindeku in 1793 provoked the Qunuqwebi and Mbalu to settle old scores with the colonists. Chaka's Qunuqwebi could not move to the east bank of the Fish River because of old scores with the Xhosa to the east. Chaka dared not go back over the Great Fish River. He'd be at Ntlambe's mercy. The Boers of the Zuurveld were growing uneasy, their slaves and Khoi Khoi servants deserting to the AmaXhosa of the Zuurveld, taking with them their skills as musketeers and horsemen, and a desire to seek revenge against their former masters. To unsettle matters further, Lunga of the Mbalu cleverly allied himself with Ntlambe, and both chiefs began eyeing the pasture treasures of the Zuurveld as well. That meant they harassed both AmaXhosa and the Trek Boers. What a messy situation. So the war was brewing. In 1792, Ntlambe launched a campaign to compel all Xhosa chiefdoms west of the Great Fish to come back across the river and to place themselves directly under his rule. Rather than do that, AmaXhosa fled further west into the Zuurveld once again, overrunning settler farms. The Zuurveld Boers were aware of what had triggered this exodus, but were boiling with indignation at the reluctance of the Cape to do anything about it. This is where Field Cornet Barend Lindeku comes into the equation.
He decided it was time for a little bit of vigilante commando action. Without the government's knowledge, Lindeku approached Nhlambe with the objective of forming an alliance against the Zuurveld Amaxhosa. Both wanted these people out. Nhlambe was very pleased to hear of this, in the same way that Rarabe had cooperated with the Boers more than a decade before. It was the perfect opportunity to shatter his old foes, the Amaqunukwebe, once and for all, and to bring Langa's Mbalu to heel at the same time. As you're going to hear in next episode, the Drek Boers completely miscalculated, and hundreds of Boer homesteads would be torched. Tens of thousands of head of their cattle would be driven off, and most of the Boers then abandoned the Zuurveld completely for a while. A propensity to seek violence as a quick solution to a crisis often backfires, and this was a case in point. Suddenly, the Drek Boers realized they had invited thousands of Nhlambe's Amaxhosa warriors across the Fish River and panicked at the sight. Most of these farmers, of course, couldn't tell one Xhosa clan apart from another. So with that, we'll end for this week. Please rate the podcast on iTunes. It helps elevate the story on Apple's hegemonic dominions. Little editorializing there. If you want to contact me, you can email through my website, desmondlatham.com, or direct message me on Twitter, @DesLatham. Until next, goodbye.

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The only light on the future is prayer and faith in the Lord. The Lord is our help. May the Lord richly bless you. For any inquiries, contact the anchor of the program, Pastor John Plaitjes, JP, at 082-437-2099 or Pastor Dion Everts at 078-268-0739.

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